0: another edition of Brad Huddleston's TechWise. Here's Brad.
1: Artificial intelligence continues to advance at a scary exponential pace. There are many forms of AI, but one popular one you have likely used is referred to as generative AI. TechTarget's website describes generative AI as a type of artificial intelligence that can produce various types of content, including text, imagery, audio, and synthetic data. OpenAI's ChatGPT is a chatbot that enables users to have human-like conversations with a computer. So this week, let's test ChatGPT and get a look at its worldview. Today's question is a fetus a human being? ChatGPT's answer is long, so I'll highlight a few key points. From a biological standpoint, a fetus is considered a stage of human development. Philosophical perspectives on when personhood begins vary. The legal status of a fetus varies from one jurisdiction to another. Ethical discussions surrounding fetuses often revolve around questions of when, if at all, it is morally permissible to terminate a pregnancy. Clearly, ChatGPT isn't so intelligent when it comes to biblical worldview. So here is the correct answer. Yes, according to God, our Creator, a fetus is a human being, and aborting the child is murder.
0: We invite you to visit bradhuddleston.com for additional resources to help you with your digital journey.

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1: Is it not true that if every time we did something wrong, God punished us, that we'd be punished continually? That's not the God of the Bible. The reality is we don't know when God is allowing something to happen in us for something that is greater down the road, or when we're actually reaping what we've sown into our own lives. We have no way of knowing. In fact, in James chapter 1, consider it pure joy, my brothers and sisters, whenever you face trials of many kinds. He doesn't say that God sent the trials into your lives. He says the only way that you can successfully respond to the unfortunate circumstances of your life is to count it joy. To know, okay, I don't know why this is happening, but I do know that God will take this and will use it to do something that is great in my life. And you to trust God for whatever it is He wants to do in you in the future.
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1: And the Bible, it says, speak to one another with psalms, hymns, and spiritual songs. Sing and make music in your heart to the Lord. That's Ephesians 5:19.
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1: Did you hear about the whale that exploded? In 2001, a dead whale found floating off the coast of South Australia did just that. Authorities became worried because people ferried out to the whale in charter boats were standing on the floating carcass while white pointer sharks tore at the whale's flesh. They called in the police bomb squad to sink it. But even after detonating three explosives in the whale's belly, it still refused to sink. Many people think that when a fish or whale dies, it sinks to the ocean's bottom, where sediment slowly covers it and it becomes a fossil. But this doesn't make sense. Dead fish and whales float. If pieces do eventually make it to the ocean floor, crabs and bacteria consume them. But we find lots of fish and even whale fossils showing that they must have been buried quickly, like in the global flood of Noah that the Bible records.
2: To find out more from Creation Ministries International, visit our website, creation.com.

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1: Oftentimes, we will believe or say to someone that God told us to do something that God really didn't. You say, well, Pastor Jeff, that's a problem because how do I know if God told me something with certainty? If you think the Lord has spoken to you, number one, is it consistent with His Word? Consistent with the objective Word of God. So if somebody comes along and says, you know, God told me I got a piece about this, that it's okay to sleep with this person I'm not married to. No, that's not the voice of God. Or God told me it's okay that I behave in this way because it's a weakness and He understands my weakness, so it's okay. No, that's not from God. We're told in Scripture that all Scripture is God-breathed and useful for teaching, rebuking, correcting, and training in righteousness so that the servant of God may be thoroughly equipped for every good work. What does that mean? It means that the final judge of anything that you've heard outside the Word of God is inside the Word of God.
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1: In Paul's letter to the Corinthians, we read, "Therefore we do not lose heart, for our light and momentary troubles are achieving us an eternal glory that far outweighs them all." That was 2 Corinthians chapter 4, verses 16 and 17.

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1: It's time for another edition of Brad Huddleston's TechWise. Here's Brad.
2: There are many forms of artificial intelligence, or AI. But one popular one you have likely used is referred to as generative AI. According to IBM, generative AI refers to deep learning models that can generate high-quality text, images, and other content based on the data they were trained on. Currently, the most popular version of generative AI is OpenAI's ChatGPT. This week, I'm testing ChatGPT with prompts or questions to see what responses I get, especially in light of biblical worldview. Today's question is, was Jesus Christ of Nazareth an actual historical figure? Here's part of the artificial answer. Yes, there is a strong consensus among historians and scholars that Jesus Christ of Nazareth was indeed an actual historical figure who lived in the first century CE. While the historical evidence for Jesus is not as extensive as it is for some other figures from antiquity, there are several sources, both Christian and non-Christian, that mention or refer to Jesus. Did you hear the bias? When

0: यो हो रेडियो छिमेकी 107.2 मेगाहर्ज।
1: Unless you've been living underground for the last few years, I'm sure you've heard of feathered dinosaurs. It seems we're constantly hearing that birds evolved from dinosaurs. Some have even suggested that KFC could change its name to KFD, Kentucky Fried Dinosaur. But not all evolutionary scientists accept the dino-to-bird dogma. A prominent one is renowned ornithologist Alan Fiducia of the University of North Carolina. He recently stated, "The theory that birds are the equivalent of living dinosaurs and that dinosaurs were feathered is so full of holes that the creationists have jumped all over it." He further laments, "With the advent of feathered dinosaurs, we are truly witnessing the beginnings of the meltdown of the field of paleontology. Those looking for evidence that birds evolved from dinosaurs will be disappointed, because the Creator has told us that He created birds before the land creatures, such as dinosaurs."
2: To find out more from Creation Ministries International, visit our website, creation.com.

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1: In the book of Jeremiah 17 verse 7, it says, "Blessed is the one who trusts in the Lord, whose confidence is in him." That was Jeremiah 17 verse 7.

0: तपाईँको आत्मिक वृद्धिको लागि सुन्नुहोस् रेडियो छिमेकी।
1: If you were able to choose the planet you lived on, which one would it be? Well, I would definitely choose Earth because it's so well suited for life. Whether you're considering the Earth's distance from the sun or its gravity, axial tilt or magnetic field, one conclusion is inescapable. Earth is finely tuned for life. Many see this as evidence for a designer, but others don't. If Earth wasn't finely tuned, they say, we wouldn't even exist, so it doesn't indicate a designer. But is that a satisfactory answer? Imagine you were dragged before a trained firing squad, and they all fired and all missed. If I asked you why you're not dead and you answered, well, if I did die, I wouldn't be here to tell you, you think I'd be satisfied with that explanation? In the same way, atheists can't give a satisfactory answer for Earth being so finely tuned for life.
2: To find out more from Creation Ministries International, visit our website, creation.com.

0: तपाईँ अहिले सुन्दै हुनुहुन्छ रेडियो छिमेकी 107.2 मेगाहर्ज।
1: Have you ever wondered how Noah would have fitted dinosaurs on the ark? For example, how would a large sauropod like Brachiosaurus even get in the door? This question is often used to challenge the validity of the Bible, but new research has provided a stunning answer. By studying the growth rings in dinosaur bones, scientists have discovered that dinosaurs underwent a tremendous adolescent growth spurt. Take, for example, the huge Apatosaurus. Scientists hypothesize that their growth spurt started at about 5 years of age, when they weighed about 1 ton. During the spurt, however, they put on about 5 tons per year until they reached about 25 tons. The Bible tells us that God brought the animals to Noah for the ark voyage. Therefore, it's reasonable to assume that God would have chosen young dinosaurs that hadn't yet undergone their growth spurt. So yes, there was plenty of room for Brachiosaurus.
2: To find out more from Creation Ministries International, visit our website, creation.com.

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2: Pastor Jeff, how do I know if God told me something with certainty? If you think the Lord has spoken to you, do my mentor and accountability partners agree that this is a word from the Lord? When you think you've heard something from the Lord, it needs to be tested not only by the word, the objective written word, but also it needs to be tested by those around you that you trust to give you appropriate wisdom. Ecclesiastes 4 says, two are better than one because they have a good return for their labor. If either of them falls down, one can help the other up. But pity anyone who falls and has no one to help them up. A cord of three strands is not easily broken. You need wise friends around you. If you say, well, I don't have accountability partners, I don't have a mentor. Well, then you got to go back a step. Get a mentor, get accountability partners. They can speak truth into your life, even when it's hard to hear.
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0: Calling someone a mutant is an insult because mutations, which are copying mistakes in DNA, are almost always bad. In fact, we know many mutations by the diseases that they cause. And to make matters worse, more mutations are added to the human genome each generation. In his recent book, Genetic Entropy and the Mystery of the Genome, former Cornell University professor John Sanford points out the seriousness of this problem. He shows that mutations are rapidly decaying the information within the human genome. However, this is surprising because according to evolutionary theory, mutations coupled with natural selection is the means by which new information arises. But according to Sanford, if mutation and selection cannot preserve the information already within the genome, it's difficult to imagine how it could have created all that information in the first place.
1: To find out more from Creation Ministries International, visit our website, creation.com.
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1: Who would have ever thought that scratches in rocks could disprove the biblical flood? Well, scratches in rock, called striations, are sometimes caused by a glacier moving over bedrock. Therefore, when geologists encounter striated rock, they often claim that a glacier caused it. Striated rock occurs within the sedimentary rocks that were laid down by Noah's flood. Evolutionary geologists claim this is evidence of multiple ancient ice ages, so they claim that Noah's year-long flood could not have laid down these rocks. However, we now know that underwater landslides cause rock striations similar to those caused today by glaciers. Furthermore, there are important differences between glacial deposits formed today and those of the alleged ancient ice ages. So don't let scratches in rocks scratch away your confidence in God's word.
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1: It's time for another edition of Brad Huddleston's TechWise. Here's Brad.
2: This week, I'm testing OpenAI's artificial intelligence known as ChatGPT with prompts or questions to see what responses I get, especially in light of biblical worldview. Today's question is, can a biological man become a biological woman? ChatGPT's answer mainly consisted of LGBTQ ideology, including gender identity is a deeply personal and internal sense of one's own gender, which may or may not align with their assigned biological sex. Transgender individuals may pursue gender-affirming medical treatments and procedures to bring their physical characteristics more in line with their gender identity. It's important to respect and support individuals in their gender identity and the choices they make regarding their gender-affirming care. Using their preferred name and pronouns is a simple but meaningful way to show support and respect for their identity. To be fair, one response was, "It's important to note that these procedures do not change an individual's chromosomal or genetic sex, which remains the same throughout their life." Is your child or grandchild using ChatGPT for school research? If so, ask a lot of questions about which of your values are being undermined.
1: We invite you to visit bradhuddleston.com for additional resources to help you with your digital journey.

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1: Half a century ago, Nobel Prize-winning biologist Sir Peter Medawar made a startling comment. He declared that the survival of a child in a mother's womb contradicted immunological laws. Since the immune system normally detects foreign tissue and attacks it, you'd expect the mother's immune system to attack the genetically distinct child within her. Well, we now know that it actually does, but the baby survives by putting up a very specific defense. Researchers at the Medical College of Georgia discovered that mammalian embryos produce a special enzyme that suppresses the mother's killer T cell action. A human embryo starts to produce this enzyme just before it attaches to the mother's uterus. This refutes a major argument used to support abortion, that the embryo is just a part of the mother's body to do with as she pleases. The research clearly shows that the human embryo is distinct from its mother from the beginning.
2: To find out more from Creation Ministries International, visit our website, creation.com.

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2: 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Previous answers this week were clearly skewed. Somewhat surprisingly, today's response was more balanced. From a biblical worldview, it is commonly held that the earth was created by God as described in the book of Genesis in the Bible. The opening verses of Genesis describe the creation of the earth, the heavens, and all living creatures in 6 days. This account is foundational to the creation narrative in Christianity and has influenced the beliefs of many other religious traditions as well. From a scientific perspective, the current prevailing theory is the Big Bang Theory, which suggests that the universe, including our planet, began with a massive explosion approximately 13.8 billion years ago. Over billions of years, our Earth formed through natural processes. Of course, actual science and the Bible do not contradict each other. The Earth did not create itself. It was created, and authentic science bears that out.
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0: 7.2 MHz.
1: In Matthew 4, verse 4, it says, Jesus said, "The scriptures say, people need more than bread for their life. They must feed on every word of God." That was Matthew 4, verse 4.
2: Jesus said, "If you hold to my teachings, you are really my disciples. Then you will know the truth, and the truth will set you free."
3: A man made an appointment to see me for counselling. As he entered my office, he looked nervous and told me that he was about to confess something of which he was very ashamed. He then began to tell me of some personal failure in his life. As he proceeded to unload his burden of guilt, his sense of relief was almost tangible. Then he said, "I've been carrying this around for years. You're the first person in whom I felt safe to confide." I shared with him a great truth, and it's this, that Satan's power is in darkness. As long as we hide and cover up, he has power to control us. But the moment a sin is brought into the light, its power is broken. The truth sets us free. What surprised me was his statement that I was the only person with whom he felt secure enough to share this struggle. The message he had received in a church environment was that failure is unacceptable. Is this an unspoken message we give in Christian circles? If it is, then we're actually contributing towards bondage and not freedom.
2: This is Set Free with Ken Legg.
4: And thank you for joining us. I do hope you can stay with us for the next 10 minutes or so as we wrap up our conversation this week on putting the amazing back into grace. Now, sin is a subject we don't like to talk about too much, especially when it's our own and having to confess it. And Ken, that kind of makes the situation worse, though, as you just mentioned.
3: Yeah, it does. Phil, as a pastor, you know, I'm conscious of the fact that we can create an environment where people don't feel safe to share their failures. And so we have a desire in our church anyway to create a safe zone where people can be accountable. I'm not saying that, you know, we take away accountability, but they know that they're secure in talking about their struggles and their failures. Personally, I'm not a fan of 12-step programs. I'm not knocking them. I'm just saying personally, I'm not a fan of them because people that are suffering with addictive problems can end up actually putting their confidence in the program instead of turning to Christ. But one thing I really admire about them is that they're based on complete and total honesty or transparency. You know, my name is John and I'm an alcoholic. Bring it right out there from the beginning.
4: Yep.
3: Sadly, you don't see that kind of self-exposure in many churches. Now, why is that? Why isn't it safe to fess up? You look at Jesus and, you know, all the worst kind of people hung out with him. He didn't condone their sin. No way did he condone sin. But they felt safe in his presence.
4: He accepted them.
3: Yeah, unconditionally.
4: So what if someone's listening now and they're struggling with some area of sin? It's come to mind. What would you say to them to help them?
3: Well, the first thing I would say to them is, look, if you fall into sin, fall forward. Every Christian will sin. There's no doubt about that. No one's perfect. So anyone who says, "I don't sin," is basically saying they're perfect. No one's perfect. So we all sin. But the question is, which way will we sin when we fall? Will we fall backwards or forwards? A person who falls backwards actually believes that when we fall into sin, we can only expect condemnation from an angry God. Therefore, that person will draw away from God. But a person who falls forward is one who knows that actually, they're already forgiven. You know, Jesus has dealt with the sin question on the cross. Mm. And this one is confident that as they draw near to God, they'll not only receive his mercy, but also grace to help them in their future struggles so that they can stand strong in the future.
4: Yeah, I guess it's easy when you sin to be kind of frightened by God's anger or the threat of his anger, but that's not what we should be doing. We should actually be drawn to him in repentance.
3: Well, the Bible says actually it's the goodness of God's that leads us to repentance.
4: Yeah.
3: So it's when we get a revelation of just how good and loving and gracious God is that it melts us and actually transforms us. But, you know, when a Christian sins, they need Jesus. They need Jesus. He's the only one that can help them, but they need him like the sick needs a doctor. When a sick person goes to see a doctor, the doctor doesn't get angry with the patient and start shouting at him.
4: Yeah.
3: He doesn't attack the patient. He attacks the sickness. And that's what Jesus does. He attacks our sin. He doesn't attack the sinner or the one that's sinning, I should say.
4: Mm.
3: And so people need to understand that they're secure enough to draw near to God, not to draw away from him. Because when we draw away from God, we start covering up, we start pretending, we develop defense mechanisms, And really the only defence that a Christian has is Jesus.
4: Mm.
3: He's our defence.
4: Of course, we want to help someone walk in victory over their sin, wouldn't we?
3: Absolutely. So how do we do that? The way I would do it is, first of all, get them to ask the question, why did I do that? Now, what is sin all about? See, sin for the Christian is always a choice. People that say, well, I couldn't help it, that's not going to help them in the long term, because that's not what the Bible says. The Bible actually says sin won't have dominion over you because you're not under law but under grace. So therefore, we've got to ask the question then, why did I yield to the temptation when I had power to resist it? Why did I go that way?
4: Mm.
3: We need to understand that we all have legitimate needs, and temptation is the enticement to have those needs met through illegitimate means instead of turning to Jesus. So what I'm saying there, Phil, is that our sin is what we run to for comfort and relief during difficult times.
4: When really we should be running to God during those
3: exactly.
4: times.
3: Now you look at, when Jacob left Laban and brought Rachel with him, she brought some household idols with her. You know, now you've got to say, why did she bring those? Just in case Jacob's God was not enough.
4: Yeah.
3: I can always turn to these.
4: As it didn't work out.
3: Yeah. Same with Israel. Actually, when you read the Bible, you find that some of the Israelites also brought their idols from Egypt, out of Egypt. Why? Just in case God wasn't enough for them.
4: Mm.
3: Now, it's like that in the Christian life. We bring baggage over. We bring idols, if you like. The Christian journey is a process of learning to transfer our trust and our reliance upon God and to discover that, hey, Jesus really is enough for us.
4: Using an Australian term, we kind of want to have two bob each way.
3: Yeah, that's right.
4: We actually need to put all of our faith and trust into Jesus. The Bible gives us great hope concerning not only victory over the sin, but eventual total deliverance from it, doesn't it?
3: Yeah, I think it's good to study the Bible doctrine of sin. What does the Bible actually teach from a Christian's perspective? Let's get a biblical perspective of the doctrine of sin. You know, when the angel announced the birth of Jesus to Joseph, this is what he said: "You will call his name Jesus, for he will save his people from their sins." So the ministry of Jesus to us is to totally save us and set us free and deliver us from sin. God's total solution to our sin problem is Jesus. Now, that means we need to look at this in three tenses. In the past tense, it means that when he died on the cross, he saved us from the penalty of sin.
4: Mm-hmm.
3: So the Bible calls this justification. It means that God doesn't impute sin to us even when we sin. He doesn't impute that to us. He imputes the righteousness of God to us. We are justified.
4: Mm-hmm.
3: That's the past aspect of our salvation. But then there's the present aspect of our salvation, which is that we have been set apart from the power of sin. We've been delivered from the dominion where sin reigned, and now we're in the realm of grace. We've been talking about that this week, Phil.
4: And that's sanctification.
3: Sanctification, that's the word, which means that we're being set apart from the power of sin, and we can experience freedom from sin's dominion. We can discover, hey, yeah, this thing is real.
4: Mm.
3: God's there for me. When I'm facing temptation, I'm going to look to Jesus. He's going to be my strength. He's going to be my deliverer. And this thing works. But then there's a future aspect to our salvation from sin, and that's what we call glorification, which is that one day we're going to even be delivered forever from the presence
4: of sin.
3: And
4: yeah.
3: Won't that be wonderful?
4: Be fantastic.
3: It's hard to imagine, isn't it?
4: Yeah.
3: But it's the glory of our salvation. And so Jesus is the author and he's the finisher of our faith. So we need to get this full concept of the doctrine of sin as it relates to Jesus. He's the Savior. He's the Savior from its penalty. He's the deliverer from its power. And one day he's going to set us free from the very presence of sin.
4: And look forward to that. But the here and now, though, Ken, as we wrap this up today, if there's someone struggling with sin, what do you say to them?
3: Well, I would say this. Sin is mighty. Don't underestimate it. But Jesus, our Savior, is almighty. Now, he that began a good work in us, he's the one that will bring it to completion. He's the author and the finisher of our faith. So don't focus on the sin. And don't get obsessed with the sin. But focus on Jesus. Because whatever you focus on, you give strength to. And if you keep focusing on sin and your failure, then you'll just go under. But focus on Jesus and what he's promised to do on your behalf.
4: Well, Well, that brings us to the end of our series this week. Hope you can join us next week when we start a brand new one. Until then, remember, you don't have to carry that baggage. God wants you to be set free.
0: बिहानदेखि बेलुकासम्म तपाईँहरूको साथमा हामी छौँ रेडियो छिमेकी।

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1: In Paul's letter to the Ephesians, we read, I pray that you, being rooted and established in love, may have power, together with all the Lord's holy people, to grasp how wide and how long and high and deep is the love of Christ. That was Ephesians chapter 3, verses 17 and 18.

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1: When the topic of technology abuse comes up, I often hear important people use the phrases, "It's all about balance." I limit my child's screen time. Technology is neutral. It's how you choose to use it. Those words are turning out to be empty. We've been repeating the cliches for years, yet digital addiction is nearing epidemic levels. Over 10 years ago, I wrote the following. I often speak to youth groups, and it's very common for some teenagers to text most of the time while I'm speaking. It has become clear why they came to the meeting, and it sure was not to hear me. The ones who are texting do not hear a thing I am saying. These students do not come to these meetings because they're spiritual events, but because they're social events. Nothing has changed, except now, instead of texting, many are on social media or playing video games while I'm speaking. Sincere attempts by some churches to incorporate technology within services have only exacerbated the problem. There is no balance when it comes to digital addiction. Limiting digital drugs is no more effective than limiting heroin. Technology is neutral until you turn it on.
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0: तपाईहरुको माझमा रेडियो छिमेकी.
1: Many people are under the mistaken impression that people from different racial backgrounds have big differences in their DNA instructions. But this is not the case. The entire human race has a remarkably low level of genetic variety. Some biologists have remarked that if you sequence the DNA of two humans on opposite sides of the globe, their DNA would show less variation than that of two chimpanzees on the same mountain in Africa. These discoveries have profound implications. Since the human race has low genetic variety, this means it must have originated fairly recently. Racial groups have not, therefore, evolved independently over long periods of time. These discoveries are consistent with the Bible's version of history, whereby the human population originated from two parents only thousands of years ago, and that the people groups have originated since then.
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1: Romans 8 says, "For I am convinced that neither death nor life, neither angels nor demons, neither the present nor the future, nor any powers, neither height nor depth, nor anything else in all creation will be able to separate us from the love of God that is in Christ Jesus our Lord." That was Romans chapter 8, verses 38 and 39.

0: Welcome to another edition of Brad Huddleston's TechWise. Here's Brad with today's segment.
1: The Washington Post recently ran the troubling headline, "The Abortion Bot Will See You Now." The article states, "An abortion bot called Charlie from the team behind major abortion organizations is rolling out across the United States, even in states with abortion bans, to help people find accessible, quote, health care," end quote. Users answer a series of questions and the type of procedure they're looking for. Along the way, the bot points them toward vetted clinics, telehealth providers, or support resources. Ken Ham, in an article on the Answers in Genesis website, commented, "The programmers behind this app are encouraging users to find alternative ways to still have an abortion, even if it's banned in their state. And because no state offers unborn children the same legal protection from murder as people who have been born, women can order pills online, kill their unborn baby, assuming the baby is young enough to be killed in this way, and face no legal repercussions." So sadly, even after Dobbs, abortions continue by the thousands each day in states all across the U.S. May we never forget that the Bible says, "I am fearfully and wonderfully made."
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0: रेडियो छिमेकी तपाईको लागि.
1: If you suffer from high blood pressure, you're certainly not alone. The incidence of high blood pressure, also known as hypertension, is on the increase. To combat this problem, doctors can prescribe several types of medication which lower blood pressure by different mechanisms. It has long been thought that black people and white people respond differently to these different drugs, so doctors were advised to consider a patient's race when choosing which medication to prescribe. But research recently published in the medical journal Hypertension has shown that this approach is flawed. Researchers found that the variation between so-called races is much less than within each racial group. So the new recommendation is that race should not be a factor in deciding which medication to prescribe. It appears that the differences between racial groups aren't that significant after all, which is what we would expect from the Bible's history and teaching.
2: To find out more from Creation Ministries International, visit our website, creation.com.

0: सुन्दै हुनुहुन्छ रेडियो छिमेकी 107.2 मेगाहर्ज।
1: In Romans we read, "For in the gospel the righteousness of God is revealed, a righteousness that is by faith from first to last, just as it is written, the righteous will live by faith." That was Romans chapter 1 verse 17.

0: Welcome to another edition of Brad Huddleston's TechWise. Here's Brad with today's segment.
1: What will your children do when you take away their tech? CNN recently ran a story with this headline. Two Florida kids stole their mother's car after she took away their electronics and they were pulled over 200 miles away. It's true. Police caught up with the car and discovered a 10-year-old behind the wheel. You heard that correctly, 10 years old. The little boy was joined by his 11-year-old sister. According to the sheriff's office, it was learned that both children were upset with their mother because she took away their electronic devices, which is believed to have been done because they were not using them appropriately. I wish I had a dime for every time someone has talked about teaching children appropriate technology use. The real truth is, children are incapable of using technology appropriately because the area of the brain that gives us impulse control is incomplete. The prefrontal cortex does not fully develop until we're around 25 years old. Always remember that digital devices, regardless of content, can potentially deliver dopamine to the brain in about the same amount as literal cocaine. Just ask the police officers who arrested those two little children.
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0: तपाईँहरूलाई मनपर्ने रेडियो एफएम स्टेसन रेडियो छिमेकी 107.2 MHz.
1: What is something that computers and humans have in common, which constantly needs upgrading in computers, but not in humans? The answer is software. You may not have realized you have software, but in

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1: In Paul's letter to the Hebrews, we read, "Let us draw near to God with a sincere heart and with the full assurance that faith brings, having our hearts sprinkled to cleanse us from a guilty conscience and having our bodies washed with pure water." That was Hebrews chapter 10, verses 22.

0: time for another edition of Brad Huddleston's TechWise. Here's Brad.
1: Would you like to chat with Jesus, Socrates, Elon Musk, a psychologist, or any other historical figures or celebrities at any hour of the day? Former programmers at an artificial intelligence lab within Google, Google Brain, have launched a new project called Character.ai, which has amassed 4 million active monthly users, with an average chat session lasting 2 hours. This explosion of artificial intelligence-based chatbot technology continues to take over, illustrating that people are desperate for extended conversation and friendship. If the first round of social media taught us anything, technology cannot satisfy the human need for genuine relationships. The current attempts to use artificial intelligence will no doubt prove the same. The biblical concept of human social interaction is called koinonia, a Greek New Testament word that means deep Christian fellowship. What your Bible thinks of as a friend has little relationship to those with whom you connect on Facebook. Acts 2 verse 46 provides a description. Every day they continued to meet together in the temple courts. They broke bread in their homes and ate together. Real people in the same room, enjoying each other's company is God's way. What a concept.
0: We invite you to visit bradhuddleston.com for additional resources to help you with your digital journey.

0: तपाईको आत्मिक साथी रेडियो छिमेकी.
1: Many claim that our eyes' retinas are wired backwards. Thus, they say, our eyes could not have been specially designed because an intelligent creator would have wired them correctly. But this claim doesn't make sense. After all, octopus retinas are wired in the supposedly correct way, but their sight is poor compared to ours. Ophthalmologist Dr. Peter Gurney has shown that there are good reasons our retinas are wired the way they are. In particular, it allows the photoreceptors to be in close contact with two special tissues behind the retina that are necessary for regenerating the photoreceptors and absorbing excess heat. But these tissues are both opaque, so if our retinas were wired the other way, you'd be trying to look through two opaque surfaces, which would mean you'd see nothing. And then the eagles have the same wiring as us, and they are renowned for their eagle eyes. Maybe the creator got it right after all.
2: To find out more,